0: flight of 3 departing runway 21. Mighty 2 is not declaring an emergency.
1: Affirmative.
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5: 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He is laughing!
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0: You believe in hell, Mr. Wong?
1: 5 seconds of confused silence, then. Yeah, I guess.
0: Why?
1: He asked.
0: Why do you believe in hell?
1: Because it's the opposite of what I want to believe. He nodded slowly, as if this answer seemed to satisfy him. He picked up one gas can, unscrewed the cap, and started splashing the orange liquid around the living room.

0: cheers for the show.
1: That's a show.
0: That's a show.
1: Baby,
0: that's a cheers for the show.
1: That's a show.
0: That's a show. Baby, that's a cheers for the show.
1: That's a show.
0: That's a show. Baby, it's a cheers for the show.

0: That's a show.
1: It's a chance we'll have to take.

that mind is in me. You'll have to decide that for yourself. I must admit that I am here again, that I'm here saying exactly the same thing that I said then, trying to say it in today's language, trying to hope that for your sakes you can see what we have to offer you. For our Father offers you life. Not talking about human life. If planet is about to be recycled, and we see the planet as a stepping stone, planet Earth a stepping stone, that just as within a civilization evolves upward, that each segment of civilization becomes more civilized, less barbaric in some ways, it's supposed to, not that it necessarily does. Sometimes it seems to appear to be more civilized when, in fact, it becomes more barbaric, more quick to condemn the rest of the world, more quick to be

0: The doctors we heard from had this to say.
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Price calms down. Continues to stare at the cab's dirty window. Probably at the word here sprayed in red graffiti on the side of McDonald's on 4th and 7th. I mean, the fact remains that no one gives a shit about their work. Everybody hates their job. I hate my job. You told me you hate yours. What do I do? Go back to Los Angeles? Not an alternative. I didn't transfer to UCLA to Stanford to put up with this. I mean, am I alone in thinking we're not making enough money? Like in a movie, another bus appears. Another poster for Les Miserables replaces the word. But not the same bus, because someone has written the word dyke over Ebonite's face. Tim blurts out, I have a co-op here, I have a place in the Hamptons, for Christ's sake. I could stay living in the city if they just install Blaupunks in the cabs, maybe the ODM 3 or Orc 2 dynamic tuning systems. His voice softens here. Either one. Hip, my friend. Very hip. He takes off the expensive-looking Walkman from around his neck. Still complaining. I hate to complain, I really do, about the trash, the garbage, the disease, about how filthy the city really is, and you and I know that it is a sty. Continues talking as he opens his new Toomey Caskin attaché case he bought at D.F. Sanders. He places the Walkman in the case alongside a Panasonic wallet-sized cordless portable folding Isophone. He used to own the NEC 9000 porta-portable, and pulls out today's newspaper. In one issue, let's see here. Strangled models, babies thrown from tenement rooftops, kids killed in the subway, a communist rally, mafia boss wiped out, Nazis. He flips through the pages excitedly. Baseball players with AIDS, more mafia shit, gridlock, the homeless, various maniacs, faggots dropping like flies in the street, or surrogate mothers, the cancellation of soap opera, kids who broke into a zoo and tortured and burned various animals alive, more Nazis, and the joke is, the punchline is, it's all in the city, nowhere else, just here. It sucks, whoa, wait, more Nazis, gridlock, baby sellers, black market babies, AIDS babies, baby junkies, building collapses on baby maniac, baby gridlock, bridge collapses. His voice stops. He takes in a breath and quietly says, the eyes fixed on a beggar at the corner of 2nd and 5th. That's the 24th one I've seen today. I've kept counting.

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1: Fuck everybody. Amen.
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0: 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And in the middle of this place was a large oak tree. 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
1: Winnie the Pooh sat down at the foot of the tree.
2: That buzzing noise means something. You don't get a buzzing noise like that, just buzzing and buzzing without it meaning something. If there's a buzzing noise, somebody's making a buzzing noise. And the only reason for making a buzzing noise that I know of is because you're a bee. And the only reason for being a bee that I know of is making honey. And the only reason for making honey is so as I can eat it.

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1: Son of God. 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Throwing the money lenders out of the bathroom stalls.
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Die Wunde und das Herz. Das Gesicht, die Kirche, die Gesellschaft und der Staat. Das Mikrofon, der Himmel, die Partnerschaft, das Wort. Es ist alles wieder offen.

Perhaps the theory of relativity gives us a glimpse of the kind of thing we may expect. Causation, in the old sense, no longer has a place in theoretical physics. The collapse of the notion of one all-embracing time, in which all events throughout the universe can be dated, must, in the long run, affect our views as to cause and effect, evolution, and many other matters. For instance, the question whether on the whole there is progress in the universe may depend upon our choice of a measure of time. What we know about the physical world, I repeat, is much more abstract than was formerly supposed. Between bodies, there are occurrences, such as light waves. Of the laws of these occurrences, we know something, just so much as can be expressed in mathematical formulae. But of their nature, we know nothing. Of the bodies themselves, as we saw in the preceding chapter, we know so little that we cannot even be sure that they are anything. They may be merely groups of events in other places, though

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Hi there. I'm Wrangler Wolf from the Happy Valley Ranch.

0: just brought the buggy down to town to pick up some young folks, just like you. They're gonna visit out the ranch for a spell. Come on and join us. They're just getting off now.
1: On your mark, get set, go. Hey, what the fuck? No way!
2: Suck my dog, bitch!
3: I believe I knew your mother, son.
1: You know my mom?
4: Would your name happen to be Johnny McGillicum?
1: Yeah.
3: What's it been, 13 years?
1: What?
3: 14, my lord. It's like I'm looking in a mirror. Does your mother still hang out at Dockside Bars?
1: Dockside Bar?
3: Johnny, do you play baseball?
5: G.I. Joe!
6: God said it. I sucked it. That settles it.
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0: Listen, hold up, engineer. Can I just say something to you? Hold up.
1: You know, I'd just like to say to you that, you know, when I record, right, could you record? Because that might just be the one, you know? Because with me, my name is Red Light, so it might just be the one. See? Oh, thank you. Okay, I'm sorry to stop you. I just thought I'd tell you that still. Thank you.

nearly 200 miles high. Next thing you know, an unmanned vehicle will rove the moon's surface. Then a manned vehicle will explore it in detail. After that, you'll be there, if you want to be. The Tomorrow People at Bendix are helping to make these things possible, and more in the areas of national defense, aviation, space, oceanics, automotive, and manufacturing.

0: Yes, bright as it's always been, this year Glow Coat is brighter than ever, better than any. 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
1: All right, now, for all you bumpers out there in the big city, all you street people with an ear for the action, I've been asked to relay a request from the Gramercy Riffs. It's a special for the Warriors. That's that real live bunch from Coney, and I do mean the Warriors. Here's a hit with them in mind.

survives an ordinary span of 60 years or more, there is every chance that his or her life as a shapely story has ended, and all that remains to be experienced is epilogue. Life is not over, but the story is. Breakfast of Champions is a tale of a meeting of two lonesome, skinny, fairly old white men on a planet which was dying fast. One of them was a science fiction writer named Kilgore Trout. He was a nobody at the time, and he supposed his life was over. He was mistaken. He became one of the most beloved and respected human beings in history. I do know who invented Kilgore Trout. I did. I made him snaggletooth. I gave him the same legs the creator of the universe gave to my father when my father was a pitiful old man. They were pale white broomsticks. 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
1: You know?
2: You mean the U.S. copyright law?
1: Yes. You know?
2: The U.S. copyright law.
1: You know?
2: The U.S. copyright law.
1: You know?
2: The U.S. copyright law.
1: You know?
3: The U.S. copyright law.
1: You know?
3: The U.S. copyright law.
1: You know?
3: The U.S. copyright law.
1: You know? You know, there was an earlier time when people copied whatever they wanted and never worried about copyright.
4: There's been a long tradition.
1: How can he do this?
4: In modern art.
1: How can someone take something so blatantly?
4: In modern art.
1: Appropriate it, whatever you want to call it.
4: And relocating them in works of art.
1: And say it's okay to do that.
5: Because it's too expensive.
6: But they were asking for like ridiculous amounts of percentage of royalties and all that sort of thing.
1: How can he do this?
5: Because it's too expensive.
6: In the end, they realised that the tone of it, they didn't like it, so they didn't want us to use it however much we paid them in royalties.
7: Hello, Dead Dog Records.
8: And I get a little bit riled when I see people say that their particular dissatisfaction with the artistic behavior of an act entitles them to, quote, mutilate the songs as much as possible, unquote. I'm sorry, this is the result of people's hard work. This is the result of creative effort. And if you have any respect for the creative act, you must respect copyright. You must respect the role of the creator.
9: I want to make a record.
8: I really don't care about the artistic goals of your project.
9: I want to make a record.
8: And if you have any respect for the creative act, you must respect copyright. You must respect copyright. You must respect copyright. And you must respect the role of the creator.
9: I want to make a record.
8: I really don't care about the artistic goals of your project.
9: I want to make a record.
8: And you must respect the role of the creator. I really don't care about the artistic goals of your project.
9: Keep your evenings free, because I'm making that record.
10: Sue everybody!
2: Well, it was inevitable that the matter would wind up in court.
11: This is music really is wonderful. I'm proud to be a part of it.

That's believe it.

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1: That was the Partridge Family's Doesn't Somebody Want to Be Wanted, followed by Edison Lighthouse's Love Grows Where My Rosemary Goes, as Kay Billy's super sounds of the 70s weekend just keeps on truckin'.
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0: There's a little something for everyone. This new song not only reflects everything that McDonald's stands for, but in the coming months, you're going to hear how it reflects the entire spectrum of musical tastes.
1: What's wrong with you?
2: Let's have a club.
3: Do you have a friend?
2: No.
3: I don't have a friend.
2: I don't have a friend.
3: Neither of us has a friend.
2: Let's have a club. Only people who don't have a friend can belong.
3: We'll call it the No Friends Club.
2: Okay.
1: Wrong with you?
2: I don't have a friend. I don't have a friend. I don't have a friend. I don't have a friend.
1: Your problem.

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1: 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It's a prescription for danger.
0: Doc!
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0: What should we do?
1: If you can, wait for your parents. 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
0: Hey, Mom's home.
1: Now you'll get help.
0: And now we know what to do next time.
1: And knowing is half the battle.
2: G.I. Joe!
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3: Walk away slowly.
1: He tried to bite me.
3: Never try to pet an animal you don't know. 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
1: You mean he might be dangerous.
3: That's right. If we don't know, we leave him alone.
1: And we don't get bit. Now I know.
4: And no one is half the battle.
5: G.I. Joe!
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1: That is really nice.
0: Eggshell with vermilion type. What do you think?
1: Nice. 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That is really super. How'd a nitwit like you get so tasteful?
0: I can't believe that Bryce prefers Van Patten's card to mine.
1: But wait. 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
1: Please take off all those bracelets while you beat off in there. 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

0: Lester, and 2 for Bull. 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I'd have to be a junkie to live with Tristessa, and I can't be a junkie. Ain't nobody knows junkies like another junkie. I gulped to hear the truth, too. Besides, too, Tristessa is an old-time junkie, just like me. She no chicken and junk. Junkies are very strange persons. Then he would launch into a long story about the strange persons he's known in Rikers Island and Lexington, New York and Panama and Mexico City and Annapolis. In keeping with his strange history, which included opium dreams of strange tiered racks, where girls are being fed opium through dreamy blue tubes, and similar strange episodes like all the innocent faux pas he'd made, though always with an evil greed just before it. He'd thrown up at Annapolis after a binge in the showers, and to conceal it from the officers, he'd try to wash it down with the hot water. With the result, the smell permeated all of Bradley Hall, and there was a beautiful poem written about it in the newspaper of the Navy Goats. He would launch into long stories, but she was there, and with her he just conducted routine junkie talk in baby Spanish, like, "You no go tomorrow, good look like that." "Yes, I clean my face now." "It no look good. They take one look at you and they know you taken too many secondals." "Yes, I go." "I brush your coat." Bull gets up and helps her clean her things. "To me," he says, "them artists and writers, they don't like to work. Don't believe in work." As the year before, as Tristessa and Cruz and I chatted gaily with the gaiety I had last year in the room, he's banging with a Mayan stone statue about the size of a big fist, trying to fix the door he'd broken down the night before, because he took too many goofballs and went out of his room, and Locke clicked the padlock, he in the room, and him in his pajamas at 1 a.m., wow, I do gossipy. So he yelled at me, "Come help me fix this door, I can't do this by myself." "Oh yes you can, I'm talking, you artists are all lazy bums."
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0: frazzled and scratched its tiny head. 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
1: That's right, the cricket said. That's right, the cricket said. The cricket in the

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heaven and earth will disappear, but my words remain forever. 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Only the Father knows. The world will be at ease, banquets and parties and weddings, just as it was in Noah's time before the sudden coming of the flood. People wouldn't believe what was going to happen until the flood actually arrived and took them all away. So shall my coming be. Two men will be working together in the fields, and one will be taken, the other left. Two women will be going about their household tasks. One will be taken, the other left. So be prepared, for you don't

Dusk is a very different experience in the pastoral, unblemished surroundings of the mountains. I truly believe there is no such thing as dusk in the city. Think about it. After you spend a day in a society whose prevailing philosophy is, why make small problems when you can create a holocaust? Then you must navigate your way home with a society who maintains the same philosophy in their driving. Yeah, there is no such thing as dusk in the city. Well, now I sat on the porch of an old run-down cabin in a chair that squeaked just looking at it, embracing the deep, unspoiled tranquility of dusk. Every sound was as sharp as broken glass. I could even hear the steam rise from the hot cup of freshly brewed coffee I held in my sore, blistered, virgin hands. The sun was setting on tall pines that reached their heads to the deep azure sky, dusted with wisps of ash orange. I leaned up against the cabin wall and was just about ready to put the light out on the big Cuban I was chewing on, and you know, I realized the shadow working its way towards me wasn't a shadow. Now, I hadn't seen a soul in this neck of the woods all week long, although it wasn't all that uncommon to see some folk mosey by with a friendly hi, casual wave on their way to the top of the mountain. But it was quite uncommon to see a lady dressed in a long, flowing white gown. Her deep auburn hair shone bronze and gold in the setting sun. Her eyes alight like a fire staring at me from way inside her, like an animal looking out from the brush. Of course, I took this moment about as lightheartedly as a coronary, felt the deafening roar of silence inside me when she said, "Mister, you're sitting on my chair." Her sheer smoothness was alien, even intimidating. She grabbed my hand and led me inside the cabin. We walked to the large room I called the living room, and she pulled back an ancient rug to reveal a hinged door. The door led to a spiral staircase, and before I knew it, we stood at the bottom of the staircase facing a remote, majestic chap in regal-looking boots and a double-humped camel by his side. She called him Frank, the chap. We spent the better half of the next 4 days traveling sand dunes and hard winds. On two occasions, I thought I would be left behind, but Frank hefted me on the camel after cooling my parched lips with a little water that we had left. On the fourth day, we reached a long, quiet oasis, and I dived for rich, deep water, ignoring groups of two-headed lizards and other assorted creatures. Within hours, I was awakened by the lady in the long, flowing gown. Her index finger pressed to her lips. We were besieged by a band of Arab raiders. The three of us were captured trying to escape out the backside of the oasis and held prisoner for, as near as I could calculate, 8 days. I must have passed out from the lack of food because I don't recall how I got on board an old freight boat. We were headed down the thick brown waters of a wide river with thick jungle on both sides. It was just her and I again. Somehow we had escaped. Frank again, slipping me on board this stinky ship before he caught a half dozen arrows in the back. We drifted for days. Most of the time, thick fog and torrential rain. She and I talked about our pasts and our futures if we ever got out of this mess. Well, I'd lost all track of time, but one morning I woke up to the melody of birds and a streak of sunlight across the window of my room below deck. A note laid beside my head on the pillow. I stuck it in my shirt pocket and climbed the stairs, grabbed a tin cup of coffee, and sat on the bow to read the note. She was gone. Apparently, earlier in the morning, on a small fishing boat passing the other way. She simply wrote, "Unfinished business. You'll understand." Well, here I am. A few years later, a few years older. I'm romancing another beautiful dusk in the mountains on the porch of an old familiar cabin. There is no chair this time. It was replaced by a note. She simply wrote, "Love is a rare opportunity. And when that love is somehow parted, it's something deep down inside that wants just a reminder, a slice of memory, a possession.
I thought you might want to know why I came for Frank's favorite chair. Now you understand. There is no such thing as dusk in the city.

0: Hickley. 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We need some help down here. Found something in the ice. We found something.
1: John Carpenter's The Thing. Screenplay by Bill Lancaster. The Thing. The ultimate in alien terror. Rated R, under 17, not admitted without parent.
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I'm leaving. I'm dumping Meredith. She's essentially daring me to like her. I'm gone. Why did it take me so long to realize she has all the personality of a goddamn game show host? 26, 27. I mean, I tell her I'm sensitive. I tell her I was freaked out by the Challenger accident. What more does she want? I'm ethical, tolerant. I mean, I'm extremely satisfied with my life. I'm optimistic about the future. I mean, aren't you? Sure, but, and all I get is shit from her. 28, 29, holy shit to goddamn cluster of bombs. I tell you, stop suddenly, as if exhausted and turning away from another advertisement from Les Miserables, remembering something important. Asks, did you read about the host from that game show on TV? He killed two teenage boys, depraved faggot.

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You're not going to continue this broadcast, are you, sir? You're not going to continue this broadcast, are you, sir? You're not going to continue this broadcast, are you, sir? You're not going to continue this broadcast.

You may also believe that the facts have been exaggerated.

0: Dentists know what cleans teeth best. And over 4,000 dentists say Colgate tooth powder with a 2-minute routine gets teeth sparkling and super clean. 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
1: If I'm fucking a fish and I need to... Wait, never mind. Answered my own question.
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1: I do look forward to coming home.
0: That's the first thing I want to do, is talk to him about what's been going on.
1: I like to relax with the newspaper for a few minutes.
0: It's the paper. I don't know why, but I can't stand the attention to be given to the paper.
1: And, of course, the trouble is I really get into the newspaper and it turns into about an hour.
0: I just can't contain myself while he's reading the paper.
1: I listen to her.
0: I don't even like him to have him there.
1: Without looking at her.
0: I'll say, get rid of them.
1: So I do hear what she says.
0: Look at me.
1: But she doesn't feel like I'm paying attention because I'm not looking at her. And I know that's something I do that irritates her, and that would help if I would do it less.
2: Love isn't something you fall into. It's something you grow. From the Mormons, the Church of Jesus Christ of Latter-day Saints.

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1: carefully.
0: You can tell.
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0: 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It's muddy. It's sweaty. You train a lot. You walk a whole lot. You go for days without sleep sometimes. Sometimes you think you can never live up to what's expected of you. 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I can't speak for anybody else. That's exactly why I wanted it.
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0: Right, first thing I'll do is I'll case the neighborhood and check out the houses.
1: You never know when your house is being checked out for burglary.
0: Of course, I can break into the mark on it in the daytime or the nighttime. Here's what I'll look for to tell me...
1: To someone casing the neighborhood, the way you leave your house can be an open invitation.
0: Lights that are on continuously, like the lawn lamp. They might as well put a sign up on their front lawn telling me that they're out of town because they've told everybody...
1: A few common sense precautions can make the difference. An expensive, big difference. 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

keep on looking, you keep on searching, keep on moving, and you get a little further. 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

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Put a curse on you. 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And to your women folk too. I'm putting the curse on you. I'm putting the curse on you. Let them work your playground too. Let them divvy up your babies too. Push and take the arm. Put them on the line too. Pimp get the behind. Teacher get the mind. Put a curse on you. Put a curse on you.

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Put a curse on you. 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Police jump on your children's head too. And cackle at their moans too. And the mafia gets to work the carcass. 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

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I said, pardon me, but I seem to have lost my mind. She said, well, can you identify it, please? I said, why, sure, it's a cute little bugger. About yay big, a little warp from the rain. She said, well then, sir, this must be your brain. I said, thank you, ma'am, I'm always losing that dang thing. I had lost my mind.

0: Who says Americans can't write books? Well, my school teacher for one did, but she was wrong, and she's dead now. And as if to dance on her grave, this American is all book. His name is Bret Easton Ellis. He's from New York. Now, I want you to imagine a book over 6 feet tall that looks like a man. And then imagine that that book takes you aside, throws open its arms and sprays words all over your face. It makes you laugh. It makes you cringe with raw satire like guts. Is all this chopper out and slash routine just a big love me thing?
1: No, not at all. The book...
0: Kill me, that incessant brandishing of your chopper in our face saying, love me, love my chopper, I'm slashing all over the place.
1: Well, yeah. I mean, what I'm motivated by as a writer is, or as a satirist, I think, are things in society that annoy me.
0: This is kind of anger thing. You know, you're running around and inside your head you're as mad as a one-inch hospital and you've got to get it out somewhere. You look at something, like in your new book, Models, and they make you feel as mad as a crab on telly.
1: Yeah, I think that's true. And I think it's what this book is about is basically what all my books are about. The warning inherent in all of them is, hey, you know, don't be an idiot.
0: You did say that it is a kind of revenge. You said that the tyranny of fashion has become so inescapable. We're all trapped. Now, when I read that, it brought a lump to my throat because it's an inescapable truth. And then I just wanted to crawl away and drink tea in a zoo surrounded by creatures that you know vanity.
1: That's a fair... I would think that is a fair description of the book.
0: Right.
1: It's a fair assessment.
0: I think in an interview quite recently you said that life is scary. What do you think is scary?
1: Not being able to trust someone. That's very scary.
0: Mm. I think it's much scarier.
1: Yeah.
0: Yeah. What about governments standing around with their arms folded and nodding?
1: Scary.
0: Now, you've stuck with the old chapter format thing. Why was that?
1: What do you mean, in terms of going backwards?
0: In terms of subdividing the book into separate chapters.
1: You know what? That's something that I can't really explain or verbalize. I know when I begin writing a book, and I plan the book for quite a long time, and I know a lot of the things that are going to happen in the book. One of them, this time out, was these the way the chapters were spaced out.
0: Do you know how many chapters are going to be?
1: I have a pretty clear idea. Yes, I do.
0: It does expose you to the accusation that it is all chapter, no book. Where are you going to go with this chapter thing? Right. I want to ask you one thing. I found this on the back page of the book. Can we talk typeface?
1: Yeah, I don't know what that is. I don't know what...
0: It's typeface. It's how the words are rendered.
1: Right.
0: Yep, so it's like courier, I suppose,
1: right.
0: Or Geneva, that sort of thing, except
1: this
0: one
1: is called...
0: Electra.
1: Huh.
0: Whose idea was it to use a typeface at all?
1: No, I think it's the book's designer.
0: When you read the galley proofs, do you ever sort of go, ooh, let's not have a typeface?
1: Yes.
0: And you have the power?
1: I think sometimes you might.
0: To say, print that book, but I don't want you to use any typeface at all.
1: Right.

universe. Some information to help you live in it. One, area, infinite, as far as anyone can make out. Two, imports, none. It's impossible to import things into an infinite area, there being no outside to import things in from. Three, exports, none. See, imports. Four, rainfall, none. Four, because in an infinite space there is no up for it to fall down from. Five, population, none. It is known that there are an infinite number of worlds, but that not everyone is inhabited. Therefore, there must be a finite number of inhabited worlds. Any finite number divided by infinity is as near to nothing as makes no odds. So if every planet in the universe has a population of zero, then the entire population of the universe must also be zero. And any people you may actually meet from time to time are merely the products of a deranged imagination. Six. Monetary units. None. In fact, there are three freely convertible currencies in the universe, but the Altarian dollar has recently collapsed, the Flanian pobble bead is only exchangeable for other Flanian pobble beads, and the Tricanic pew doesn't really count as money. Its exchange rate of 6 ningis to 1 pew is simple, but since a ningi is a triangular rubber coin 6,800 miles long each side, no one has ever collected enough to own 1 pew. Ningis are not negotiable currency because the galactic banks refuse to deal in fiddling small change. From this basic premise, it's very simple to prove that the galactic banks are also the products of a deranged imagination. Seven, six, none. Well, actually, there is an awful lot of this, largely because of the total lack of money, trade, banks, rainfall, or anything else that might keep all the non-existent people in the universe occupied. However, it's not worth embarking on a long discussion of it now because it really is. For further information, see chapters 7, 9, 10, 11, 14, 16, 17, 19, 21 to 84 inclusive.

0: every one of you undoubtedly has a headache or pain remedy that you swear by. But haven't you noticed that on some occasions it fails you? That there are times it does not seem to work? On these occasions, let me suggest that you try Anacin, for here is a remedy that I'm sure won't fail you. You'll find the fastest and most complete relief in Anacin you have ever experienced. The reason is simple. Anacin contains not one pain-soothing agent alone, but four, one of which is in all probability the remedy you now customarily take to relieve pain. You can get Anacin at your druggist for a few cents. Your money back if you're not pleased. I'll spell the name. A-N-A-C-I-N.
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It's hot in here. You probably can't tell that at home, watching this on YouTube in the comfort of your air conditioning, but I got sushi over there. We've got to finish this. Sushi's not going to last. So I'm going to do a cover. Do you want me to do a cover? Okay. I'll do a Billy Bragg song. I used to play this in high school. I'll do this one. To try and impress girls. Okay. If I can remember it. It's called Little Time Bomb.

0: Boy, what a great feeling.
1: 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With that mysterious four-letter word. Now we are ready to begin. Why do boys like girls?
2: Well, let's hear it.
1: It was a day like any other, and we were at peace with the universe.
3: She slipped in beside me. She was only a computer. She went haywire on me, like computers with magnetic bubble memory. She slipped in beside me. She was only a computer. With a female gender simulation series, binary hybrid computers. Couldn't get her off. She's only a computer. But I felt lonely and scared. I was helpless, drifting without power as the furry balls

0: Feel up. 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
0: Now, he responds so readily to the scientific in. 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That's it. Hold your head up. 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
2: Wrap my eyes.
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0: Australia makes great films. And it's not just Australians saying that. But film piracy puts all this at risk. Burning, buying, or downloading pirated films may seem harmless. But in the end, what you're really burning is the future of our film industry.
1: I am a big Bond. Like Judy Blume's Flabber, or whatever the fuck.
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where I was, maybe in Southeast Asia. I didn't know the ratty palm trees and the different distance. I mean, it felt like I was in a demented wall of Stephen's form with food poisoning. Renee, I had no idea where Renee was. Maybe going back to Crumville, maybe for a walk. I saw in the distance what looked like high Girl Scouts dancing around a bonfire. Gals holding hands, not an hallucination. I had the clear sense that if I got in that circle and held hands with it, I would be healed. I would be whole. I would be back in time again. Then I got up and I began to stagger like a bowery bum, like a drunken teenager, like a fraternity brother I've never been before in my life. And all of a sudden I realized I was gonna be very sick. And I pulled off into a far corner of the beach and up it came like a wrestled tied dog. As the vomit came up, I covered it over with sand. And the sand turned into a black boar's death mask that blew up and covered my face. So the vomit covered sand mask. The vomit covered sand mask. The vomit covered sand mask. Until I looked down and saw that I built my entire corpse out of sand. And my face was staring back at me. And my teeth were cutting through the rotting lips. And my ribs were coming through the decomposing flesh of my side. And Renee was standing over me going, "What's wrong, hon?" I died. That's what's wrong.

because of this tension anyway.

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1: 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I'm angry, and I'm armed.
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they call them. That back then, she said everybody had to have a cow to give milk. And they had moved out of Florida, Georgia, over there down here, and brought the cow with them and built them a calf lot around them. She said that those Irishmen had run a man, and he crawled up over their calf lot, dropped down in it, said her mother had her washing place down below the calf lot at the mine, and they was there, and said they beat him to death. When he, her mother, all she done just shook her head for him not to come out, and said he come out, drop him. They killed him there and just beat his body in that bull. And said that evening, there's a man, a friend, come and told her daddy that his family know too much, that they're gonna get them that night. And she said that he took their eating table and turned the legs up and put two apples under it, four little wheels and a tongue, and put them, it was too little to walk on that, and he pulled it. And her mother was a strong woman, and she toted what she could, and they went and crossed at the long bottom ford, that's about 4 miles below the Russell Bridge, and stayed at a house there, a neighbor, and I asked my mother before she died back this winter, if she knew the house, and she said she did, that her grandma stayed in, said it was Uncle Bill Bynum's house. And she said they come there. Those Irish followed that wagon track and come and would run around and around the house hollering, bingham, bingham. They come after bingham. And said that made her dead, madder than what he was. Said they had maybe one gun, a chopping axe, and everyone that's big enough had a tool, butcher knife or anything you could get. Aimed to fight him as long as they lived. They said the door held, they didn't get in.

0: This is Apple's Macintosh. And this is some of the software that's being developed for Macintosh. At the rate of one new program every business day. Exactly how much software is that? We'll give you a hint. Macintosh. The computer for the rest of us.
1: I'm a laugh riot. I'm not as gay as you think I am.
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0: 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Michelangelo. You know a lot about him. Life's work, political aspirations, him and the Pope, sexual orientation, the whole works, right? I bet you can't tell me what it smells like in the Sistine Chapel. You never actually stood there and looked up at that beautiful ceiling. Seen that? If I ask you about women, probably give me a service of your personal favorites. You may have even been laid a few times. But you can't tell me what it feels like to wake up next to a woman and feel truly happy. You're a tough kid. I ask you about war, you probably throw Shakespeare at me, right? Once more into the breach, dear friends. But you've never been near one. You've never held your best friend's head in your lap and watch him gasp his last breath looking to you for love. I ask you about love. Probably quote me a sonnet. But you've never looked at a woman who'd been totally vulnerable. Known someone that could level you with her eyes. Feeling like God put an angel on earth just for you. Who could rescue you from the depths of hell. And you wouldn't know what it's like to be her angel. To have that love for her be there forever. Through anything. Through cancer. And you would know about sleeping sitting up in a hospital room for 2 months holding her hand. Because the doctors could see in your eyes that the terms visiting hours don't apply to you. Real loss, because it only occurs when you love something more than you love yourself.

subject is the technology of wishing. How to formulate your wish in such a way that it has some chance of being realized. And a consideration with less popular appeal, the responsibilities involved in wishing, you might say the ethics of wishing.

0: To build the plants where DuPont's Better Things for Better Living are produced, DuPont engineers use all kinds of construction materials: stainless steels, copper alloys, lead, rubber, and plastics, to name just a few. The requirements of the chemical industry are so exacting that all these materials must meet certain standards of quality. These standards have been set by the American Society for Testing Materials, one of the important technical associations in which DuPont men are active members. Membership in societies such as these does much to broaden the knowledge of the engineers, scientists, and other technical people who bring you the DuPont Company's Better Things for Better Living through chemistry.
1: I snapped my dick into three-ring Trapper Keeper.
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4: 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I think I'm a bit afraid.

0: 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She's crying.
1: Nothing happened that we didn't expect.
0: There's a battalion of stormtrooper guys.

0: Wasilla store. 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We have a selection that's really big. 40 different kinds of mattresses all under one roof here today for you to haul away. If you're looking for a mattress, shop the competition then and come on into my store, both in Wasilla and Anchorage.
1: Or sleep with that count sheep and have another night of bliss. Across from the bus barn in Wasilla now is where we is. Save more bucks at the Mattress Ranch.
2: I cannot be up when you make that face. What a face. What a face. What a one eating.
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4: T-Spiegel, how you do?

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I went to a private suburban high school. I was not conspicuously good or bad at sports.

Under romantic contestment for another boy, to be spent our journeys, exploring old quarries, riding around on bicycles, and fishing in ponds and rivers. At this time, I was greatly impressed by an autobiography of a burglar called Camp Winky. The author claimed to have spent a good part of his life in Jacob. To me, compared with the dullness of the Midwest summer, where all contact with life was shut out. The environment was empty, the antagonist hidden, and I drifted into solo.

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0: This is Sandy Becker saying, keep cooking with Crisco. 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

tomorrow.

Today, I'm here to talk about why farts are funny. 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

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I passed the steel cot. 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
1: Nothing, it's just, I picked the easiest piece that I could think of. I first played it when I was 8 years old, and I played it better then.
0: Can't you understand it was the feeling I was affected by?
1: I didn't have any.
0: You had no inner feeling?
1: None.
0: Well then, I must have been supplying it.
1: Maybe if you supply a little more, it might rub off on me.

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0: All right, you're walking along. Not a nickel in your jeans, you're free as the wind. Nobody bothers you. Hundreds of people pass you by in every line of business. Shoes, hats, automobiles, radios, furniture, everything. 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

Europe is to be saved from infinite misery and indeed from final doom, there must be this act of faith in the European family.

0: 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And now, ladies and gentlemen, it gives me great pleasure to introduce our master of ceremonies.
1: Okay, let's get down to it, boppers. We're going to have to do better out there. Our friends just made it past one of the minor league teams. Remember, boppers, be looking good.
2: Now that's really peculiar.
3: What seems to be the trouble?
4: Well, it runs fine when I'm here, but whenever I get it, something always goes wrong.
3: Yeah, well, it probably just needs a little adjustment, you know.
4: For one thing, it's very hard to start, really.
3: Let me get some wrenches, and I'll check it over for you.

idea at a time. One of these supposedly relates the experiences of one Vit Vujagig, a choir junk student at the University of Maximegalon, who pursued a brilliant academic career studying ancient philology, transformational ethics, and the wave harmonic theory of historical perception, and then, after a night of drinking pan-galactic gargle blasters with Zaphod Beeblebrox, became increasingly obsessed with the problem of what had happened to all the biros he'd bought over the past few years. Followed a long period of painstaking research, during which he visited all the major centers of biro loss throughout the galaxy, and eventually came up with a rather quaint little theory which quite caught the public imagination at the time. Somewhere in the cosmos, he said, along with all the planets inhabited by humanoids, reptiloids, fishoids, walking treoids, and super-intelligent shades of the color blue, there was also a planet entirely given over to biro life forms. It was to this planet that unattended biros would make their way, slipping quietly through wormholes in space to a world where they knew they could enjoy a uniquely biroid lifestyle, responding to highly biro-orientated stimuli, in fact, leading the biro equivalent of the good life. And as theories go, this was all very fine and pleasant until Vit Vujagig suddenly claimed to have found this planet and to have worked there for a while, driving a limousine for a family of cheap green retractables, whereupon he was taken away, locked up, wrote a book, and was finally sent into tax exile, which is the usual fate reserved for those who are determined to make a fool of himself in public. When one day an expedition was sent to the spatial coordinates that Vujagig had claimed for his planet, they discovered only a small asteroid inhabited by a solitary old

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And yet it goes on. 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

back to the originals here. 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I keep my last name Growden, Mark Growden. 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